is the story of two men. One an ex-convict, the other a man of honor. The ex-convict vowed while in prison to kill the man of honor. I can't be a coward,

0: service a lot and tell them to charge it, please, and thank you very much.
1: Who's in and out and up and down and in everybody's way?
0: That's what Mr. Salamone says, and he ought to know. He's the manager, for Lord's sake.
1: Who's up at break of day creating a terrible racket in the halls?
0: Sometimes I take two sticks and skitter them along the woodwork.
1: Who has a lovely way of writing her name in lipstick on the walls?
0: My mother is 30 and wears a 3½ shoe.

0: She's my nurse. She's English and wears tissue paper in her dress. And you can hear it.
1: Eloise, what are you doing?
0: Here's the thing, Abbott. I have to open that window wider because there's this pigeon who keeps hanging around out there, and I'm going to squonk him in his head.
1: Eloise, what are you doing? Come in off that ledge, my dear, and close the windows at once before we all freeze.
0: Well, Nanny, actually, I am rather tired.
1: Good night, my dear.
0: Good night, Nanny.
1: Good night, Eloise.
2: Eloise.
0: Oh, my Lord. There's so much to do.
2: Eloise.
0: Tomorrow, I think I'll pour a pitcher of water down the mail chute.
2: Eloise.

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Class to learn the parlez-vous. 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

I was deceived. 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

I was alone. I should have known you were temptation. You smiled, luring me on. My heart was gone. You were temptation.

I'm the mixture himself, Mickey Bo, your backbeat buddy, with another hour of original rock and roll and rhythm and blues. Today, taking a musical tour of Broadway in New York with show tunes sung by your favorite 50s and 60s rock and rhythm performers. And there's lots of doo-wop on the show. So let's raise the curtain and enjoy.

you might never have guessed that Little Richard would open a tribute to Broadway musicals. But there he was, crooning, if you can call it that, by the light of the silvery moon from 1956 on the Rock and Roll Review. That tune came from the Ziegfeld Follies of 1909, the oldest song on the show today. It was one of several moon tunes that came out of what was called Tin Pan Alley, the section of New York City that housed many music publishers and provided a trove of popular songs up to the 1960s. You'll hear the work of many Tin Pan Alley composers in this hour, like Cole Porter, who wrote I Love Paris for the 1953 musical Can-Can.

I Love Paris was the flip side of the Robins' 1955 single, One Kiss. Next, from the 1940 Rodgers and Hart musical, Pal Joey, here are the Mohawks in 1960 asking the musical question, Bewitched, Bothered, and Bewildered?

Chubby Checker's twist version of one of the immortal songs from the 1956 musical My Fair Lady by Alan J. Lerner and Frederick Lowe. I could have danced all night. The flip side of Checker's 1962 hit, Let's Twist Again. As my rock and roll review breezes through the best of American Broadway show tunes, it's time to get to the Gershwins. In 1930, George wrote the melody and brother Ira the lyrics for this hit from the musical Girl Crazy that introduced Ethel Merman to the stage. In fact, she sang the tune, which The Happenings covered in 1967, I Got Rhythm.

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1: It's Mickey Bo with his Boomer Oldies on the Rock and Roll Review.
0: Here's another Gershwin tune, which got extra mileage when it appeared in two Broadway musicals, Treasure Girl in 1928 and Strike Up the Band in 1930. It's I've Got a Crush on You. Little Anthony and the Imperials did this version in 1960.

I dug that track out of a 1960 album by Little Anthony and the Imperials called Shades of the 40s, which is odd since the tune first appeared in the 20s. Go figure. In 1927, Jerome Kern and Oscar Hammerstein II cooked up the tunes for one of the biggest Broadway hits of that year, Showboat. The signature tune was Old Man River, revived in 1954 by Ruth Brown.

Old Man River, composed by Jerome Kern and Oscar Hammerstein II from Showboat in 1927. Hammerstein also teamed up that year with Sigmund Romberg for Broadway's last hit operetta, The New Moon. The tune Lover Come Back to Me was one of their results. But they might not have approved of this 1963 version by the Forevers.

0: The Four Evers, sounding a lot like the Four Seasons there with Lover Come Back to Me. That's a New York sound, to be sure, just like this was in the late 1950s and early 60s.
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1: A radio jingle from station WMGM in New York. A station I was devoted to as an adolescent when its powerful signal would beam into my western Massachusetts home in the early evenings. The DJ I followed then was Peter Tripp, who dubbed himself the curly-haired kid in the third row. Now, the reason I bring him up on my rock and roll review dedicated to Broadway tunes sung by early rockers is because one evening in January 1960, he played the Dion and the Belmonts hit Where or When, a Richard Rodgers and Lorenz Hart tune in the 1937 musical Babes in Arms. So let's go back to that 1960 evening to hear Tripp introduce the disc.
2: Another one's busting the top 10 this week, and boy, it's busting it in big shape, too. Number 8, Dion and the Belmonts, Where or When.

Let's end the first half hour of Mickey Bowe's Rock and Roll Review tribute to Broadway with the flip side of an iconic 1959 record by the Isley Brothers called Shout. The other side was a ballad called Without a Song that originated 30 years earlier in the 1929 Vincent Heumann's Broadway musical Great Day.

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1: 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Here's a Mickey Bowes shout-out to all my fans in places named Broadway around the world. In New Jersey, North Carolina, Ohio, Virginia, and Washington State here in the USA. The English villages in Somerset in Worcestershire, another in Wales, others in New South Wales, Australia, in Ireland, and the Broadway residential area of Durban, South Africa. 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

No, that wasn't a Broadway show tune, but did you think I was going to leave out that 1963 Drifters hit on Broadway? It's the perfect statement for today's program of rock and doo-wop versions of musical hits from the New York stage on my Rock and Roll Review. One of the greatest American theater songs is Summertime from the 1935 George Gershwin DuBose Hayward musical Porgy and Bess. Here are the Marcells from 1961.

And as surely as summertime wanes, September looms. The theme for September Song by Kurt Vile and Maxwell Anderson for the 1938 Broadway musical Knickerbocker Holiday, introduced in the show by Walter Houston, director John Houston's dad and actress Angelica Houston's granddad. The Flamingos updated it in 1955.

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1: It's a Jay and the Americans Twin Spin, starting with Tonight from West Side Story, 1961.

0: Jay and the Americans performing two of the most durable American musical show tunes. Some Enchanted Evening just now. First performed by Ezio Pinza, singing to Mary Martin in the 1949 Rodgers and Hammerstein show, South Pacific. Before that, the group warbled Tonight, originally sung by Carol Lawrence in the 1957 Leonard Bernstein and Stephen Sondheim musical, West Side Story. South Pacific yielded another memorable melody introduced by Ezio Pinza. This Nearly Was Mine, covered in 1957 by Don Gardner.
1: One dream in my heart

Don Gardner, the same guy who teamed up with D.D. Ford for the 1962 hit I Need Your Loving. Well, I have time for just a few more Broadway tunes on my rock and roll review. This next one perhaps isn't as well known as those I've played, but it's a lovely ballad from the 1949 musical comedy Red, Hot, and Blue, starring Betty Hutton and Victor Mature. Here are the Four Bel-Airs with their 1958 rendition of Where Are You?

A powerful 1963 rendition of You'll Never Walk Alone by Patti LaBelle and the Bluebells, a tune from the 1945 Rodgers and Hammerstein musical Carousel. As we come down to the wire on Mickey Bowe's Rock and Roll Review, it's appropriate to hear this enduring tune that has long outlasted its short-lived 1938 Broadway musical called Right This Way. It's I'll Be Seeing You, as done by the Five Satins in 1960.

Well, I'll be seeing you. The curtain drops on another rock and roll review. I'm Mickey Bow, your backbeat buddy. My rock and roll review returns with more oldies next week at the same time, right here. See ya! In the meantime, let's reprise Summertime by Santo and Johnny from 1960.

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2: Well, good afternoon, good evening, good morning even, wherever you are in the world. Thank you for joining me on my sensational 60s show. I'm Brian James and this is Frank Wilson.

Well, once again, a very good afternoon, good morning, good evening, wherever you are in the world. Thank you for joining me on my sensational 60 show. I'm Brian James. And we kicked it off with two tracks that I selfishly chosen because I love them. I was having a little bit of a dance around the studio to that. Frank Wilson kicked it off, Do I Still Love You, from 1965, and then Dopey Gray, Out on the Floor, 1966, and then re-released in 1975. I'm going to say hello to a few people who've left messages for me before I even sat down at the desk. A big hello back to Lynn and Wayne, Faye and Cheryl, Sarah and Mike and Sheila Jacobs. Thank you all for just saying hello. It's wonderful. I love it. On the show today, I'm going to be talking to you about Lindsay Croft. You don't know her, you'll never know her. Neither do I know her. She emailed me last week and said, Brian, you were asking everybody if there was anybody in the day that we admired, maybe even a heartthrob. And she says, Brian, I'm going to reveal all. And she has. And I'll be telling you who that was in a few moments' time. Also, Susan Byers is back. She's going to be telling us about another concert she went to she wasn't looking forward to. She thinks it's not going to be very good. But when she come out, it was brilliant. She bought the T-shirt. She bought the album. She bought the mug. And now I'm going to test you. I want to see how clever you are. Because I'm going to play you a little bit of an intro to a well-known song from the 60s. I want you to guess what it was called, who recorded it, and what the year it was released. You don't have to tell me. It's just for fun. I'm trusting you. So let's see if you're clever enough. Would you like to listen to a few snippets of that particular intro? Let's have a listen.

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Did you get it? I bet you did. That was so easy. I'll be revealing all in a moment. So let's put some hollies on the turntable. Then we'll come back and I'll tell you everything.

0: While we're on the topic, let me get these questions in from my mom, Cindy Jenkins of Waynesboro, Virginia. Okay. What's your favorite Monkees song, and what was your favorite Monkees episode?
1: Well, both of those aren't easy answers. First of all, I don't have one particular Monkees song that's my favorite. It would depend, first of all, on the genre of it. Rock and roll, ballad, that for starters. But if you break that down, I would say that one of my favorite Monkees ballads that I sang would have been Sometime in the Morning, Carole King and Jerry Goffin. And then for the rock and rollers, the rock and roll songs, it would be, well, again, a Carole King tune, Pleasant Valley Sunday, Stepping Stone. That's a short answer. As far as the episodes, I don't remember any of the episodes as episodes because we filmed continuously. So to me, thinking back 60 years, it was all just one big episode. It lasted 2 years or 3 years.
2: Ryan James memories in every melody.
3: Now then, I wanted to see how clever you were earlier on, because what did I do? I played you this intro from this song, and I said, just for fun, do you know what it's called? Do you know who recorded it? What was the year it was released? How well did you do? If you said the song was called Please, Baby, Please Don't Go, that's correct. 1964 is correct. And who recorded it? Van Morrison, who was then with the band Them. Well done if you got all three. Pat on the back from me. Baby, please don't-

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I love this. I love the Flintstones, and I'm hoping all of you are listening are thinking the same. It was just great memories, and it makes me smile. And that's what music should do. Now I'm going to put something to you. Have you ever thought, take yourself back to the 60s. Did you ever think, well, if Elvis Presley ever got together with the Beatles and performed a song on stage, would it be any good? What kind of music would it be? Well, I've put something together for you right now, which says it all, really. Whether it would have been good live on stage, I don't know. But here's Elvis singing a song with the Beatles, never done live. Would you like to have a listen? Well, we're going to put it on the turntable anyway. Let's have a listen.

0: And that's what the Beatles would have sounded like if Elvis was in the band. I like that, and I'm going to give them a round of applause. I thought it was brilliant.
1: Yeah.
2: Women scream. Grown men flee. The police are helpless. Young girls run wild in the streets. Is it a conspiracy? Is it an invasion? Is it a revolution? Yes. It's the Beatles. This is an historic film event.
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2: 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A triumph. A first. A classic. Again. 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

I'm going to be talking about Lindsay Croft. I told you all earlier on that I was going to talk about it, because I asked every one of you out there, in the day, did you have somebody you admired from the music scene, maybe a heartthrob, male or female, maybe you liked them or just liked their music? I said, you let me know your name and you let me know the name of the person that you admired, and I'll play some music from them just for you. Well, Lindsay texted me, in fact she emailed me, she didn't text me, and she said, Roy Kelton Orbison. Well, that's Roy Orbison, I knew that. Born 1936, great American singer. I just loved him, Brian, everything he did, and I seen him in Ireland on two occasions. And I have to say, the Rialto Theatre in Derry, I appeared there a few years ago, and that's where they loved him. They were mad on Roy Orbison, and I thought, well, Lindsay, I've got a song for you from the 60s I hope you enjoy. Let's get it on the turntable.

0: I don't quite know how to feel when so many people compliment me and use words like legend or inspiration or things like that. But there again, it's these were just gifts that I was given, and I like to if I receive the gifts, to pass them along. So whatever people think of me, I'm grateful, but it's not a lot of my doing. God gave me the voice. Didn't have a lot to do with that. Just a nice gift. It was a very nice gift. I thank him quite often. I was doing a concert one night, and everybody had a great time, and I had a great time, and I came back stage before everyone else did, before the finale was finished. I said, what a nice gift.
1: It's a good companion, the guitar. You can't take a piano with you. And I think that's why the guitar is so important to all kinds of music. You take the old guitar with you wherever you go. But sometimes just for relaxation, I'll come and play. So I would be doing this whether I was trying to create or not.
0: Yeah, I always wanted to be a singer. My father asked me when I was about 6 or 7. He said, what are you going to be when you grow up? And I said, I'll be a singer. It's something that gets inside of you, and you don't have a lot of choice after that. But I always knew I would be a singer.
2: I have
0: used to be asked, how would I like to be remembered?
3: You're going to enjoy this quite a lot.

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1: We welcome you, James Brown. How did all of this trouble begin?
2: Living in America. Something wrong.
1: And what are you going to say to your fans when they ask you some questions about it?
2: I'm going to say I feel good.
1: It sounds to me as though you're not troubled by any of this at all.
2: This is a man's world.
1: Thanks for reminding us of that. James, I have to ask you one serious question here. I understand you already have started divorce proceedings. Does that mean that you're now eligible?
2: I'm single. I want to mingle. Papa's got a brand new bag living in America.
1: The women love you when you get out there.
2: Why is that, ladies?
1: Well, I'm asking you.
2: Huh? Because I look good.
1: What do you think that is? You
2: look good. I smell good. I feel good.
1: And you sing good.
2: And make love good.
1: Oh. Well, there we are. We don't have to ask anybody else. We got that from the source. There you are.
2: Papa's got a brand new bag. It's a man's world.

Well, now we're going to have a look at my album of the show. This is an album that I have selfishly chosen from my collection in my attic. And if you ever get the chance to listen to my show Late Night in the Attic on your favourite radio station, have a listen. It's all about music from my attic. The album I'm going to be mentioning is by Mr. Lou Christie, a young man with a very powerful voice. And I was going to join his band way back many years ago, but I decided for my own reasons not to. I didn't want to go to America. I didn't want to do it. 1966, the young man had a hit single called Lightning Strikes with an album of the same name on MGM Records. His real name, by the way, is Luigi Alfredo Giovanni Sacco. Nothing like Lou Christie, is it? Anyway, I'll get this on the turntable. I'm sure you want to listen to it.

Well, can I just say, in a few minutes' time, it will be time for me to love and leave you. Can I just say thank you very much for being with me. Thank you for giving up your time to share yourself with me, and I hope you've enjoyed all the things I've put forth to you today. I'm looking forward to seeing you next week already, so I hope you turn up and don't be late. I'm Brian James, and I've been with you for the last hour, and we're going to finish on something, well, you might enjoy. Grammy Music Awards 1967, the section record of the year. Let me tell you who the nominees were. Frank Sinatra, Strangers in the Night. David Houston for Almost. Herb Alpert and the Tijuana Brass for What Now My Love, the Mamas and Papas for Monday Monday, and the new Vaudeville Winchester Cathedral Band. What was the winner? You guessed it. Frank Sinatra, Strangers in the Night. I'll hand you back to Frank, and I'll see you next week.

You have been listening to The Brian James Show, live. Brian has left the building. He hasn't really. He sneaked off to the staff canteen. I think I will join him.

I'm so lonesome, baby.

Hi, welcome everyone. Yes, Gus here with the second of what I think will end up being four labels specials as we continue on from last week looking at Lost and Forgotten 45s released on some of the major and indeed the less major record labels of the rock and roll 50s and 60s. Now, we did Imperial Records last week. And I forgot to mention Johnny Rivers as being one of that label's major recording artists. So we're putting that right before we start this week. And a big thanks to Doug for the timely and, of course, the friendly reminder. Stand.

We did Imperial Records last week, but I failed to mention Johnny Rivers as being one of the label's major recording artists. We weren't planning on playing any from Johnny last week, but the least I could have done was mention that he was a big star on the label. And underway with Johnny's first Imperial 45 release this week, it was a Billboard number 2 from 1964, his cover of Chuck Berry's Memphis. And it was Johnny's first studio hit, Harold Dorman's Mountain of Love, resurrected in 1964. And we'll get into our label's special this week after our final one from Johnny, 1969 on Imperial. This is Muddy River.

Yes, three from Johnny Rivers Together show underway this week. A Billboard number 41 from the summer of 1969. And released on Imperial Records, that was Muddy River. That takes care of outstanding business carried over from last week's show. Now this week, a look at another six of the labels releasing 45s back in the rock and roll era 50s and 60s. And these again, part of an extensive list that have been sent to me by John. And again this week, Frank's put the whole show playlist together, so a big thanks to John for the label's suggestions and for Frank for picking the tunes and songs. Now, I know you'll enjoy these, lots to cram in, so let's get on with our first label feature this week. Can you guess what it is?

first label feature this week is Top Rank. Set up by the J. Arthur Rank organisation, the first release on Top Rank came in January 1959. The label was managed by Dick Rowe. He was assisted by Tony Hatch. And the label also released material from smaller American companies. Now, the label released an eclectic mix from doo-wop, such as the Crests and the Flamingos, to rock and roll from the likes of Freddie Cannon. British hitmakers were Craig Douglas, Bert Whedon and the likes of John Layton. Now, the label closed as an independent company in August 1960, but the name continued with EMI releasing material under licence until April 1962. Frank's chosen the songs to represent the label. We kicked off with a 1960 Top Rank 45 from Gary Mills, Top Teen Baby. It's a B-side now, 1959. This is Dorothy Collins.

0: band as ever to represent these great record labels, it's the lesser heard, lesser played songs. Well, that's our wheelhouse. Dorothy Collins, a top ranked label B-side, 1959, but it doesn't matter. Now, we're not dipping too much of a toe into many of these record labels I'm featuring this week, as we're going to be spending a lot of time looking at one in particular. That'll be coming later. Let's finish our look at Top Rank with this one.
1: Reviving those lost and forgotten 45s. It's Gus's Golden Groove.
0: And Dennis Bell was a teen pop singer. He came from Union City, New Jersey.

0: love.
1: Fabulous, fabulous stuff. Dennis Bell on Top Rank Records, 1960 with My One Love. That concludes our short look at that record label. And throw this thing together, I hear you say. No, it's all linked.
2: Tonight with you, for the first time, I have learned what my lips are for. And darling, now that I've kissed you,

That is Jimmy Radcliffe, an American soul singer, a songwriter, a producer, a guitarist, and a multi-organist. And Jimmy's claim to fame, well, in 1965, he became the first African-American performing artist to write, produce, and sing commercial jingles for the advertising industry. And from 1965, yes, it was Jimmy with Long After Tonight Is Over, released on the... Did you get it? Yes, the Stateside record label. And Stateside Records is a British record label owned by Warner Music Group and operates through its Parlophone and Warner Brothers imprints. And upon creation, it initially released licensed American recordings, and it's now these days a reissue label. It was formed in 1962 by EMI, when the Top Rank label, originally the Rank Organizations label, folded. EMI hired former Top Rank label head Fred Oxen to run the label and basically tried to compete with Decca's London American Recordings label and Pye's Pye International label. Now, while Top Rank's British acts, such as John Layton, were assigned to the EMI Columbia and his Master's Voice labels, Stateside continued to issue records from its American suppliers, including Amy Records, Bell, 20th Century Fox, Scepter, VJ, and A&M, and acquired Tamla Motown Gordy from Oreo Records. The first hit on the Stateside record label was Palisades Park by Freddie Cannon, which was licensed from Swan Records, and it was through EMI's relationship with VJ and Swan that pre-1964 recordings by the Beatles were released by those labels in the US, when EMI's American subsidiary label Capitol Records turned them down. We've got another couple of great songs to represent the label. Here's the first from Gary Criss.

first of a couple of songs from the great Jimmy Clanton. That was a stateside B-side from 1963, Dreams of a Fool. Now this week we are doing labels again. It's Gus with the Golden Grooves. That's two labels featured. We've got four more to go. We're going to be featuring one in the main. That's coming a little later on. We're going to move on to this record label.

An outstanding B-side, 1958, for the Vox Poppers, Wishing For Your Love, released on the, yes, the Mercury record label, a label owned by Universal Music, and it had significant success as an independent operation in the 1940s and the 50s. Now, Smash Records and Fontana Records were sub-labels of Mercury, and Mercury Records was founded way back in 1945. It released rock, funk, rhythm and blues, doo-wop, soul music, blues, pop, rock and roll and jazz records. The Vox Poppers kicked off our look at the Mercury record label. Here's three more.

Yes, Merrill Kilgore, an American songwriter, guitarist, country music entertainer. He was a manager and an actor. He came from Oklahoma and on Mercury from 62, a girl named Liz. Now, back in the day, back in the early 1960s, one of the biggest hit makers on the label...

And representing the Mercury record label, one of the big hit makers for them back in the day, Johnny Preston, 1960 for Cradle of Love. Now here's another, the fabulous Brooke Benton, the Mercury label B-side from 1962, Still Waters, Run Deep.

0: That's Mercury Records and Brooke Benton 1962. A B-side 45, Still Waters Run Deep. Gus with the Golden Grooves, Gus with the Labels Specials. Special number two this week.
1: It's the 50s and 60s, but perhaps not as you might be expecting. It's Gus's Golden Grooves.
0: And it's record labels, and the next one up is Ace Records.

Taoiseach Carbo. That's Tears, Tears and More Tears on Ace Records 1961. I should mention, if you're just wondering about the old vocals this week, you're struggling like mad here, but just bashing on regardless. And back to the music. Ace Records was a record label started in August 1955 in Jackson, Mississippi by Johnny Vincent, with Team Records as its budget subsidiary. Now, Ace also had the Vin label, and its records were distributed independently until 1962, when a distribution arrangement was set up with VJ Records. Now, Ace Records stopped when VJ ran out of funds and, in fact, went out of business. The label was relaunched in 1971 and it was sold on in 1997 to the Demon Music Group in the UK. Now, Ace recorded such fabulous artists as Earl King, Frankie Ford, Jimmy Clanton, Joe Tex, Scotty Mackay and Bobby Marchin, as well as Huey Piano Smith.

Frank once again excelling himself with the musical picks on this week's show. That's Huey, Piano Smith on Ace from 1959. Dearest darling, you're the one. Yes, this week it's more record labels. It's our number two record labels special. And I reckon, as I said at the top of the show, we might end up having four in total. Now, this week it's another six labels that I'm featuring. We're going to do, well, a fairly cursory look at five of them. And we're going to spend a fair bit of time on the next record label, which is a major one at that, United Artists Records. That's what's coming up to take us up to the top of the hour and into and for quite a bit of our second hour of this week's show. Yes, United Artists Records, an American record label founded by Max E. Youngstein in 1957, primarily to issue movie soundtracks. Now, the label expanded into other genres such as easy listening, jazz, pop and rhythm and blues. Now, the label produced rock and roll and rhythm and blues hits from 1959 and into the 1960s by groups such as The Clovers, Marv Johnson, The Falcons, The Exciters, Patty Duke, The Delicates, Bobby Goldsboro, Jay and the Americans, and later on, Manfred Mann and the Easy Beats. Now, Berry Gordy placed a number of early Motown acts with the label, including Marv Johnson and Eddie Holland of Holland, Dozier and Holland in 1959. Jerry Lieber and Mike Stoller were hired to produce artists signed to the label after they left Atlantic. And these included the Exciters, Bobby Goldsboro, the aforementioned Jay and the Americans, the Clovers, and Mike Clifford. Now, United Artists covered folk music when it added Gordon Lightfoot to its roster and easy listening with the addition of piano duo Ferranti and Teicher. Yes, we're going to spend a fair bit of time in this show looking at United Artists.

looking at the musical period we cover, I reckon Marv Johnson was perhaps the biggest name on the United Artists record label. And Marv, of course, an American rhythm and blues singer, a songwriter and a piano player, he was influential in the development of the Motown style of music, primarily for the song Come To Me, which incidentally was the first record issued by Tamla Records, the precursor to the famous label. Now, despite his early successes in the United States, Marv ultimately enjoyed more popularity over here than in his native country. Now, his music was especially popular in the United Kingdom and down under in Australia. Now, as I said, Marv was easily one of the biggest recording acts on the label, so we're going to have another two coming a little bit later on. The one I kicked off with for the United Artists record label, 1959, the great Marv Johnson, I'm Coming Home.

first of three from Gene Thomas on this week's show. First released there in 1962 on the Venus record label, reissued on United Artists in 1965. That's Down the Road. Let's have two from the Clovers.

0: Dave's Labels Specials. Two tracks on United Artists, that's the label we're featuring right now. Two tracks from major recording artists, The Clovers, starting back in 1960 with Burning Love, and There, a song originally released as a B-side in 1953 on the Atlantic record label, but re-released on United Artists as a B-side in 1960. Again, it was The Clovers, and yes, it's you.
1: Lost. Forgotten. Never played. You must be listening to Gus's Golden Grooves.

really struggling with the old voice again this week. I do apologise, but we're going to bash on. Regardless, it's another labels special. We're looking at another six of the big and less big labels of the rock and roll era. Right now, we are firmly ensconced in the United Artists record label, one of the major record labels, well, of all time, really. Now, this next group, well, this was their solitary 45 release. I'm going to flip it over, and Frank's decided we're going to play the B-side of it. It came out in 1958. It's the Four Horsemen with A Long, Long Time Ago.

a singer called Bernie Lawrence. He released 2 45s, one on the United Artists record label, that one, in 1961, Collecting Girls. Gus with the Golden Grooves, Gus with the Labels Specials.

Yes, featuring the United Artists record label Right Now. That was a B-side from 1963 from a group called The Wanderers. After He Breaks Your Heart. Now, they were a popular East Coast doo-wop group who went through numerous name changes during their decade-long career. And despite various label-related shuffling and stylistic changes, national chart success pretty much eluded them at each turn. They were best known for their cover material and had minor East Coast hits with For Your Love, which dented the Billboard chart, and the song Thinking of You. Yes, fabulous pick again, Frank. The Wanderers, After He Breaks Your Heart.

It's a group called the Cherokees. They were a US rhythm and blues vocal group that came from New Haven, Connecticut. And Fred Parris of the Five Satins, well, he played the chimes in the background on that 45, a United Artists 45 from 1961 called My Heavenly Angel. Now, this next one, well, this is a former Golden Groove of the Week.

surprised that's a former Golden Groove of the Week, is it, really? That's very much our style. Fabulous pick, Frank. Thanks for that. Jimmy Curtis on United Artists. That's the label we're featuring right now. It came out in 1960. The song was Without You. And Jimmy Curtis was a New York singer, songwriter, a producer, and indeed a label owner. And he had a varied and productive career in music from the late 1950s onwards. And in 1969, as I said, he formed his own label called Perception Records. Yes, what a great song that is. And fabulous to spin it again.

Unfortunately, I can tell you very little about either of those two singers, other than that was Bertel Dash and a B-side on United Artists from 1960. The song was Love Eyes before that. Also on United Artists, that's the label we're featuring right now. It was also 1960 for Billy Mitchell with Call to Me, I'll Be There. Now, I can tell you just a little bit about the next group, The Elegants. They were the American doo-wop vocal group that started out in 1958 in South Beach, Staten Island. They had a number one hit with the song Little Star. That's not the one Frank's picked.

you are familiar with the sound of the Elegants, you'll say that's typically elegant sounding. Yes, Happiness on United Artists 1961. Gus with the Golden Grooves. I'm looking at the clock thinking, how am I going to fit all these in? Well, shut up, Gus, and play the music. That's how. So on we go to a singer called Frank Gary. Now, Frank was also in a couple of groups called the Beachcombers and a group called the City Surfers, who were, in fact, Frank Gary, Bobby Darin, yes, and Roger McGuinn. This is Frank as a solo recording artist for United Artists in 1961. The song is Be My Girl.

right now, featuring the United Artists record label and a 45 released in 1961. That's Frank Gehry with Be My Girl. Now, another of the biggest names on the United Artists record label. 1961's where we stay with the great Billy Stewart.

very early Billy Stewart before the hits started for him. 1961, this is a fine time. Of course, Billy will, I reckon, be forever remembered for the 1965 classic, Sitting in the Park. Right, let's have two from Rick Randall.

Rick Brandel, double play, 1962 for both. It was United Artists. Yes, that's the label we are featuring now. The first 45 released on the label by Rick, that was Take My Name and Number. Before that, a B-side from 1962, Dining and Dancing. Abba-ga-dabba.

Ferris and the Wheels Orchestra. Yes, it does. A United Artists B-side from 1962. He was a fortune teller. I've got a lot to cram in. Let's do some more on the United Artists record label.

Susie and the Four Trumpets, 1962, on the United Artists record label Starry Eyes. Now, I've already played you a track by Gene Thomas. Let's have some more.

great singer he was, Gene Thomas, 1965, but I'd rather not talk about it. And before that, his not even big hit, should have been a monster though, Baby's Gone from 1963, that peaked at number 84 on the Billboard pop chart. It should have done much better. Now, we started looking at United Artists with Marv Johnson. We're going to end a review of the label with Marv Johnson, who I think was one of the biggest names on the label, particularly related to the musical period that we focus on. And in typical Golden Groove style...

And that'll do it for the United Artists record label, rounding off a review of that label. Two from Marv Johnson, a B-side from 62, Magic Mirror, and before that from 61, Oh Mary. Now, we've just about enough time to squeeze in one more record label in this week's show. Let's make it Redbird Records, a label founded by American pop music songwriters Jerry Lieber, Mike Stoller and George Goldner in 1964. Now, Redbird Records, very often thought of as a girl group only label, but female-led acts only made up 40% of the artist roster on the label. However, female-led acts actually accounted for more than 90% of the label's charting records, and 11 of the first 30 singles released by the label reached the top 40. Now, the Redbird label, that's going to take us up to time this week. Let's start this feature with the do's and the

66 on Redbird, the do's and the don'ts. I wonder if she loves me. So, being the Redbird record label, we kinda have to feature one from the girls, don't we?

Jelly Beans with their first 45 release from 1964 on Redbird Records. It reached the Billboard number 9 spot. I wanna love him so bad. Well, that is it for this week and our second Labels special. Thanks for tuning in. And thanks again to John for the Labels suggestions and to Frank for his musical stamp, which is all over this show. We're back next week with part 3 of our Labels specials. Now, if you do want to check out any of the tracks played and labels featured in this show, well, there's a widescreen, in-depth, detailed track list. You'll find it on the Facebook page. 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And you'll find everything there, including how to get in touch, and if you want to, how to listen again. Back next week. Until then, thanks for tuning my way. Sorry about the old voice this week. Hopefully it'll be better next week. Until then, bye-bye.